I saw Denzel Washington on TV the other day. He's a real good-looking man. Man, I remember when me, him, and Wesley Snipes were young back in the 80s. They still got some of their money. I look good. I ain't got nothing, but I look good. It's a good life. It's a good life. That's it. That's it.

0: quick as me.
1: 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It might not be good, but thank God.
0: I do.
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0: 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Trust me. That's my world, too, you know?
1: Thank you, dear. God bless you.
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0: this was the period when, you know, everything was going up and up and up and rosy, and then suddenly it reached that point and it started to go down, like everything goes in a cycle. And once it starts going down, as anybody can tell you, you know, when you get knocked to the ground, then they start kicking you, you know.
1: The world was a problem, but we weren't. You know, that was the best thing about the Beatles. Until we started the breakups, like White Album and stuff, then even the studio got a bit tense.
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3: 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Or was that beans for lunch? 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
2: Typically, those who are being manipulated don't understand why they are so easily baited. They don't realize that it's as simple as choosing who they will listen to, their manipulator

0: or their maker. If you're being manipulated, it's so important to ask, am I depending on this person to meet all my needs, or am I depending on God? If you assume someone has to meet all your needs, then you're depending too much on that person. You're putting another person in the role that God alone should have. Jeremiah 17 says, cursed is the one who trusts in man, but blessed is the one who trusts in the Lord, whose confidence is in Him.
1: This Hope Minute was brought to you by Hope for the Heart. 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

Lord, sometimes the hardest thing isn't the battle, it's pretending I'm not tired of it. You see what no one else sees, the shaking hands behind the steady smile. The heart that keeps beating while quietly breaking. I've tried to be strong for everyone. To hold it all together, to carry weights that were never mine to bear. But you never asked me to be the hero. You just asked me to be yours.

The time is now 5:30. We bid you a blessed good morning and welcome you to Vance's A Moment with the Master for today. It is Thursday and it's the 20th day of August 2026.

God illuminate your path with guidance, success, and happiness. And so we're wishing you all the joy, all the good luck, and all the love you need to smile today and always. May God bless you. And so we welcome you to Being in Him, relaxation and meditation on Scripture. We all have stress and need to relax. So we invite you to let Being in Him help you to a calm and quiet mind.

0: experiencing God's presence. My heart says of you, seek his face. Your face, Lord, I will seek. Exodus chapter 27, verse 8.
1: This process by stereo.
0: You have a need. You know God can meet that need. You have asked him to do so and believe he will. But while you wait, and you will almost always have to wait for at least some period of time, what do you do? What attitude do you hold in your heart? You know the obvious answers to that question. Patience, trust, and faith, for example. But one of the best ways to interact with God in the meantime is to worship him. And one of the best ways to do that is to worship him specifically for the face you need to see. If you need provision, worship him as a provider. If you need healing, worship him as a healer. If you need victory, worship him as victor. Every need you have, comfort, strength, mercy, etc., corresponds to one of his attributes. While you wait for him to step into a situation to resolve it, praise him for the way he can step into it. What does that accomplish? For one thing, it cultivates faith in God in the area in which you most need it. It acknowledges that God can meet you and your need for that issue. And the more you do that, the stronger your confidence in him grows. But more than that, worship of God becomes a testimony of his goodness and power. Daniel's friends declared God's ability to save them from the furnace before they entered it, and their praise glorified him before and after the crisis. Confirmation can be found in Daniel chapter 3, verses 16 to 18. Jesus praised the God who hears prayer before he raised Lazarus, and his declaration became a testimony for those who believed. Confirmation in John chapter 11, verses 41 and 42. God honors those who go out on a limb because of what they believe about him. And so we pray. Father, you are able and willing to meet any need we have. While we are waiting for your intervention, we acknowledge who you are, what you can do, and how faithful you are. You are exactly what we need in every way. In your name we pray. Amen. Once again, good morning. Thank you, Lord, for your mercies which are new each morning. And so we thank you, Lord, for this new day. And we honor and glorify your name with thanksgiving, Father. Have a thankful Thursday. And as always, be blessed.

And it shall come to pass in the last days, saith God, I will pour out my spirit upon all flesh, and your sons and your daughters shall prophesy, and your young men shall see visions, and your old men shall dream dreams. Acts chapter 2, verse 17. The greatest gift that proceeded from the death, resurrection, and ascension of our Lord Jesus Christ is the Holy Spirit. True to His word, He sent the Holy Spirit to abide with us forever. Confirmation in John chapter 16, verse 7. The Holy Spirit is the power of God. So remember that He acted on the word that proceeded out of the mouth of God for creation to come into existence. Genesis chapter 1, verses 2 and 3. Dear beloved, are you benefiting from the Spirit of God? If you have believed in Jesus Christ and made Him Lord and Savior of your life, then the Holy Spirit is in you. Know more about Him through the Word of God and cooperate with Him to bring out the best in yourself. He will give you a vision to pursue if you don't have one, and He will give you the wisdom to achieve all your dreams if you will allow Him to lead you. Fellowship with Him and please Him, and He will make you unbeatable in this world. Hallelujah! Be an overcomer. And so a grand rising and a blessed and thankful Thursday to you and your wonderful families. Love always. God is love. So take care in Jesus' name.

And finally for this morning, I will remove lewdness from your land. You are living in the midst of a warped and crooked generation. The corrupt behaviors of this present generation have become a shame to those who seek to walk in my ways and to live just and upright lives. Do not follow the example of the host of disobedient people who act in lewd and vulgar manners. Remember the days when my people sought to walk in purity and wisdom and modesty before me. Do not repay me for my benefits with the foolishness and moral impurities of the world. Let my words descend like dew, like showers on the new grass, like abundant rain on tender plants, and water your hearts with tenderness and moral purity. And so we offer our prayer of declaration. Father, your word tells us you are the rock. Your deeds are perfect. Everything you do is just and fast and fair. You are a faithful God who does no wrong. How just and upright you are. But there are many people who have acted corruptly toward you with lewdness and perversity. They are deceitful and twisted generations. Father, may everything we do show others that you are our rock. So cleanse us from all perverseness. In your name we pray. Amen. Being in Him is quality, original, relaxation music, and the spoken words of grace and truth for rest, refreshing, and spiritual renewal.

goal is to create division whenever and wherever he can, because he doesn't want us coming together. When two of even the weakest saints are in agreement, he cannot withstand it. And when the whole church prays together, his defeat is devastating. Welcome to Prayer Line.

us, O dear God, on this blessed and thankful Thursday. We thank you for the beautiful gift of life. Thank you for your grace, mercy, protection, and faithfulness that have carried us through another week. Lord, we are grateful for every blessing, both seen and unseen. And we thank you, Lord, for our families, our loved ones, our homes, and for the strength you give us each day. Help us to keep trusting you, even when we cannot see the way ahead. Fill our hearts with peace, joy, and gratitude, and guide our steps today, and keep us under your divine protection. May your favor rest upon us, and may we be a blessing to someone we meet today. And so we give you all the thanks, the praise, the honor, and glory. And we pray this in Jesus' name. Amen.

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Thank you for your love that never fails, your grace that carries us, and your blessings that surround us every day. We are grateful beyond words, and we are thankful. And in your name we pray. Amen.

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Thanking you for helping us sleep through the night and waking us up to this beautiful morning. And so, Lord, we pray that you teach us to love our lives with each passing day. Fill our hearts with joy and gladness. And remind us of all the things in our lives to be thankful for. When we begin to feel helpless and hopeless, please remind us that you've got us. When we feel like we hate our lives, please remind us that you created us for a purpose. So mold and guide us to your purpose, because we trust that your plans for us are better than anything we could ever ask for. In Jesus' name we pray. Amen.

Whatever you do, this is a prayer that you don't want to skip. Dear Lord, thank you for carrying the cross we could not carry. By your wounds, we are made whole. By your sacrifice, we have been set free. By your love, we are cleansed. By your grace, we are rescued. By your guidance, we are led. In your mercy, we find strength. In your light, we find our vision. In your word, we find our path. We love you, Lord Jesus. All glory belongs to you, our Savior, our King, our forever love. We love you, dear God, and we promise to share this prayer with our families and friends as we are doing right now. If you love God, say amen. Amen.

we continue in prayer, we offer prayers as always for those persons who are sick in the St. Martin Medical Center, the Louis Constant Fleming Hospital, sick at home and in other institutions of care. Always remembering those persons who've traveled abroad for medical attention, while offering prayers for those persons stricken with COVID-19 and any other sickness or disease. We offer this powerful prayer for success and also for healing and for comfort. Father God is the source of all light and wisdom. We pray that you shine your divine light upon us and direct our paths. Let us hear your voice clearly saying, "This is the way, walk in it." Remove all obstacles from our way, and where doors have been shut against us, let your light break through and open them. Lord, grant us wisdom and innovative ideas to prosper. Grant us healing for those who are sick and suffering. Grant us comfort for those who are mourning the loss of loved ones. Just as you gave Joseph insight for elevation, we ask for divine intelligence and supernatural strategies to create wealth, to build businesses, and to establish success. Let the creativity of heaven flow through us and cause us to prosper in all that we set our hands to do. Lord, make us channels of blessing, that through us many will come to know you. Let your light never go dim in our lives. In Jesus' name we pray. Amen. May God bless you.

And so we offer our morning prayer today to bless your day and ask for blessings for those whom the good Lord has showered blessings upon on this 20th day of August. And so we say thank you, Lord, for the blessings on Jackie Pierce Lawson, Louise Hawley, Leo Thompson, Isaline Peterson, Patricia Wallace, Aaliyah Matthew, and all others whom you've blessed on this 20th day of August. Thank you, Father, for the blessings on Aaliyah, Patricia, Isaline, Leo, Louise, and Jackie, and all others. Heavenly Father, we thank you for the gift of this new day and for the celebrants for the beginning of a new year in their lives. And so we dedicate today into your hands and ask for your guidance in all we do. Fill our hearts with joy, peace, and gratitude as we walk in your presence. Bless the work of our hands and let every effort prosper. Open doors of opportunity and favor that no one can shut, and surround us with your protection and cover us from every harm. Grant us wisdom to make right decisions today and always. Let your light shine through us, bringing love and encouragement to others. Keep us focused, Lord, courageous and full of faith all day long. And so we thank you, Lord, for a day filled with blessings, success, and your presence. In your name we pray. Amen.

And so we offer our Thursday declaration, and we encourage you to pray this over your life today. And so today we declare, God is making a way for us. What seemed impossible is becoming possible. Every obstacle is moving out of our path, and so we refuse to be discouraged by delays. We refuse to give up on God's promises. The Lord is opening doors that no one can shut. Favor is going before us. Opportunities are finding us. God's connecting us to the right people at the right time. So we expect progress. We expect breakthroughs, because the doors God has for us are opening. In His name we pray. Amen.

so as we conclude prayer line for this morning, we give God a mighty praise with our final prayer, which as always is offered for all those in need of our prayers. And so, Father God, we thank you for carrying us through every challenge and every uncertainty. Today, we place our worries, our fears, and unanswered questions into your hands. Strengthen our faith when we feel weak. Give us peace

0: The time is now 6 a.m. and once again we bid you a blessed good morning and welcome you to Vance's A Moment with the Master for today. It is Thursday and it's the 20th day of August 2026.
1: This is the voice of St. Martin, PJD2, 1300 AM, broadcasting from Plaza 21, Phillipsburg.

The funeral service will be held today, Thursday, August 20th, for the late Rafael Jose Bartolome Dunker, who passed away on July 31st. The funeral service will be held at the Emerald Funeral Home Chapel in Cahill, where viewing and tributes will be from 10 to 11 a.m. The service commences at 11 a.m., followed by interment at the cul-de-sac cemetery. May his soul rest in eternal peace. Management and staff of the Emerald Funeral Home and Crematory and the Voice of St. Martin would like to extend our deepest sympathy to the family, friends, and loved ones of the late Rafael Jose Bartolome Dunker. It is with great sadness that we announce the sudden passing of our beloved Celida Celeste Hassel Canegita, otherwise known as Titi. She passed away on August 13th. A wake will be held on Saturday, August 22nd at the Simpson Bay Community Center from 6 p.m. to 9 p.m. The funeral service for the late Celida Celeste Hassel Canegita will be held on Monday, August 24th at the Methodist Church in Colby, where viewing and tributes will be from 10 to 11 a.m. The service commences at 11 a.m., followed by interment at the Cape Bay Cemetery. Following the burial, the family kindly requests that everyone respect their privacy as they gather to reflect on the memories of our beloved Tete. May her soul rest in eternal peace. All services entrusted to the Royal Funeral Home

and crematorium. Those mourning the loss of these loved ones, we offer these words of assurance. Fear thou not, for I am with thee. Be not dismayed, for I am thy God. I will strengthen thee. Yea, I will help thee. Yea, I will uphold thee with the right hand of my righteousness.

meditation for today, Thursday, August 20th. Our scripture reading comes to us from the Gospel according to St. Luke, chapter 2, verse 36 to 40. Luke, chapter 2, verse 36 to 40, the reading for today. O Lord, as we open our Bibles today, open our eyes to read your word. Open our minds to understand your word. Open our hearts to love your word. And open our lives to the working of your Holy Spirit, that through your word in the Bible, we may come to a greater love of your word, Jesus. Today we read the caption verses, which are verses 36 to 38 of the second chapter of the Gospel according to St. Luke. There was also a prophet, Anna. She was of a great age. She never left the temple, but worshipped there with fasting and prayer night and day. At that moment, she came and began to praise God and to speak about the child. This is the gospel of our Lord. Praise be to Christ our Lord. Long service. Anna. There are some things that only the very old can see. A lifetime of experience, of enchantment and disappointment, of simple pleasures and complex conundrums, of challenge and change, can hone one's vision and teach one to look with eyes of love and possibility. Sorry. When we retire, if we are so lucky, we may be tempted to think that our work is done. We take the gold watch, receive the well done, good and faithful servant, again, if we are lucky, and retire to the easy chair, good books, and Netflix. But nothing could be further from the truth. Our usefulness to God's great project never ends. The river of love that is God never abates and always seeks to sweep us into its movement. Of course, we need to heed the lessons of the week. The maturity requires managing the more unruly parts of ourselves. That humility is the means of grace and godliness, the fruit of intention, that love is truth and love is listening. Yes, our bodies are no longer strong or flexible, and maybe we walk, think, or talk more slowly. But those diminishments may bring with them patience, wisdom, and integrity. We can, even from our easy chairs, be prayer warriors whose vision is sharpened and whose commitment is unwavering. We can notice, proclaim, and celebrate the coming of love into the world in new ways. That is the fulfillment of being that can be ours in the chapter of our lives on the earth. And so we pray. May our last chapter tell the story of your redeeming love and justice to any who may read it. May your praise be on our lips always. In your name we pray. Amen. And for further thought,
A wise older woman told me, focus not on what you can no longer do, but what you can. Again, focus not on what you can no longer do, but on what you can.

0: now 9 minutes past the hour of 6 a.m. And here we are reminding you that the Phillipsburg Methodist Church's Women Association presents Western Nights Concert. 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We also remind you that the Women of Excellence Ladies Group of the Good News Baptist Church, St. Peter's, is celebrating their 50th anniversary. 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All are invited. And we continue reminding you.
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1: Yes, on the Dutch side. Now, these are the women who taught Sunday school, sang in the choir, cooked for the church, dinners, and prayed for all of us long before we even knew we needed prayers. And trust me, Lulu darling, they ain't coming to play. They coming to slay. Decent and in order.
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1: So start up your Sunday best, bring the whole family, and come celebrate grace, wisdom, and elegance in more.

It is now 13 minutes past the hour of 6 a.m. as we go to our requests for this morning. And today, this 20th day of August, we are sending out birthday greetings to Isleen Peterson. Isleen is wishing you a blessed and enjoyable birthday. We have love and best wishes coming to you from your son, Shaquel Peterson, your mom. That's Jen or Gion-Darlene or Glendalene Peterson. Greetings also from your four sisters and their families, your brother and family, and also from your co-workers, Albert Chance, Yvette Halliger and family, and Esmeralda Joseph. They all join in wishing you a blessed day in the Lord, and they want you to cut the cake and celebrate. We love you, and God loves you also. Enjoy your birthday, Isleen Peterson. We also have birthday greetings going out on this 20th day of August to two wonderful ladies who are celebrating their birthday today. That is Patricia Wallace and Aaliyah Matthew. Here's wishing them both a day filled with love, joy, and happiness. Greetings are coming from their husbands, their children and grandchildren, and also greetings from their parents, brothers, sisters, nieces, nephews, cousins, godchildren, and also from the children. The children and the members of the Bible Baptist Church ladies group. Ladies, we all love you. So celebrate the way you want, but we know our God is number one in your lives. So have a blessed and enjoyable birthday. We have birthday greetings going out this morning to Jackie Pers Lawson, wishing you a blessed and enjoyable birthday, and wish you many more happy and blessed years. Greetings are coming to you from the members of class number 2 of the St. Peter's Methodist Church, and also from the Young Adults Choir. And we have more birthday greetings to you, Jackie Pers Lawson, and also to Louise Hawley, both celebrating today, this 20th day of August. Wishing you both, Jackie and Louise, God's richest blessings for many more healthy and happy years. Love and best wishes are coming from Maisie, Missy, and the entire family circle, and also from your Methodist Church family. We also have birthday greetings going out to Leo Thompson. Wishing you, Leo, a very happy birthday with God's richest blessings for many more healthy and happy years. Lots of love and best wishes from Maisie and family.

0: others celebrating a birthday or some other happy occasion today, this 20th day of August, here's wishing you God's blessings and an enjoyable day.
1: Lord, we're not here for a performance. We're here for your presence. Have your way in this place.

And we continue at 23 minutes past the hour of 6 a.m. as we bring you our faith verse for today. Faith goes up the stairs that love has made and looks out the window which hope has opened. As we continue, we send out morning greetings to the following persons: Ethel Lake, James Lake, Leslie Levin, Salome Lewis, Daphne Matthew, Cheryl Pompey, Nolly Roberts, Lilith Rogers, Yolanda Sprott, Christian Sorton, Asher Stevens, Angelita Snyders, Agnes Warno, and Yvette Zachariah, wishing them all a blessed and enjoyable day. Greetings from the St. Simon and Jude Anglican Church family. And morning greetings, as always, to his family on both sides of the fence, wishing them a blessed day. And that greeting is coming from Franklin Burkle. Birthday greetings to Iseline Peterson, wishing you a blessed and enjoyable birthday. Greetings from Vicky Vanderpool and also from Lenica. And to all our celebrants, Jackie Pierce Lawson, Louise Hawley, Leo Thompson, Iseline Peterson, Patricia Wallace, and Aaliyah Matthew, we wish all of you God's blessings and an enjoyable birthday today.

0: and radio listeners, I leave you with this for today. Moses saw what others couldn't. He made his ways to Moses. That is, he made known his ways to Moses, his acts to the sons of Israel. But the loving kindness of the Lord is from everlasting to everlasting on those who fear him, and his righteousness to children's children, to those who keep his covenant and remember his to do them, as taken from Psalm 103, verses 7, 17, and 18. And as always, we leave you with a point to ponder. We refuse to settle for less than the fullness of his countenance shining on us. And with that, radio listeners, I invite you to join me tomorrow morning at 5:30 a.m. when I will be back, God's willing, with another program, Vance's A Moment with the Master. Do have a blessed and enjoyable day. The time on PJD2, it is now 6:30.
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3: 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I tell you, no, you see the blue wave? 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So I will hear everybody in the soccer world, round mundo, sa de Corsao. Na St. Martin, we no have a team blue wave. Lo que sí los tengo, está Napa Blue Death. No, nadie ver como orejana. Blue Death is a liquid you must put in your car or truck, but only Sinanta diesel, like Audi diesel, Volkswagen diesel, Mercedes diesel, big truck diesel. 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Manda turbo brother lang pa kumbra. Send your brother them to Napa St. Martin pa nang kumbra nos Blue Death and start a trend riba social media for St. Martin. 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Combo.
4: And now, the voice of St. Martin presents the local and national news. Welcome to the local report on the voice of St. Martin. I am D'Angelo Duzosa. The Charlotte Brookson Academy CBA held its General Assembly Wednesday morning.
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4: We will have that story shortly. The Dutch Council of Ministers has approved the draft 2027 budget for Kingdom Relations and the Best Fund, setting the stage for important financial decisions affecting Bonaire, St. Eustatius and Saba, as well as Curaçao, Aruba and St. Martin. For the Caribbean Netherlands, a key issue will be how the Dutch government plans to allocate the 30 million euros pledged to strengthen livelihood security on Bonaire, St. Eustatius and Saba. The 2027 budget is expected to provide greater clarity on how and when those funds will be distributed. The budget could also offer indications about the Netherlands' future cooperation with Curaçao, Aruba, and St. Martin through the so-called country packages. These programs were established following the financial assistance provided by the Netherlands during the COVID-19 pandemic and contains agreements aimed at implementing structural reforms. The existing arrangements are nearing their expiration dates. If the Dutch government decides to continue the cooperation, the 2027 budget could include funding for the continued operation of the temporary work organization TWO, which assists the three countries in implementing reforms under the country packages. The draft budget will first be submitted to the Council of State for advice, while its details will remain confidential until Prinsjesdag on September 15th. On that date, the Dutch government will formally present its annual budget memorandum and individual ministry budgets. The September budget announcement will therefore be closely watched across the Caribbean part of the kingdom, particularly for clarity on the distribution of additional funding to the best islands and the future of Dutch-supported reform programs in Curaçao, Aruba, and St. Martin. The court of first instance has convicted the two remaining defendants in the Jasmine investigation, finding M.R. and J.E.B. guilty of co-perpetrating fraud and money laundering. M.R., a civil servant and former chief of cabinet at Vromi, was also convicted of abuse of office. M.R. was sentenced to 16 months in prison, with 6 months suspended and barred from serving as a civil servant for 5 years. J.E.B. received 240 hours of community service and a 6-month suspended prison sentence. Both received 2-year probation periods. The cases involved alleged irregularities in government projects awarded following Hurricane Irma, including work on the Prince Bernard Bridge, roadside barriers and railings, a basketball court, and Keys Bridge in Sucker Garden. The court found that the defendants helped create the appearance of competitive bidding through falsified quotations, allowing contracts to be awarded to a company jointly owned by MR and JEB. The court imposed lighter sentences than those sought by prosecutors, citing, among other factors, delays that caused the proceedings to exceed the reasonable time frame. The convictions form part of the wider Jasmine investigation into alleged irregularities in public procurement and permit issuance. The investigation was conducted by the National Detective St. Martin and the Kingdom Cooperation Team under the direction of the Prosecutor's Office. On Tuesday, August 18th, Minister of Education, Culture, Youth and Sport, ECYS, Melissa Gumbs, addressed concerns raised in a Daily Herald article published on Friday, August 14, titled, Community Steps In to Help Repair Deplorable State of Oranje School. The article reported that local companies, police officers, and members of the community had joined efforts to address several issues at Oranje School after a visit revealed that the school was in need of immediate attention. Speaking during her weekly MECYS social media live session on Tuesday morning, Minister Gumbs responded to the concerns raised in the report and provided her perspective on the situation at the school.
6: Now, if you read the article with a critical eye, you'll notice many contextual points were missing. And while I don't like to think crooked before I think straight, it truly felt like they were purposely left out. But after yesterday's great first day of school and the measurable progress that we have actually made in MECI since 2024, I'm instead choosing to focus on that positive while sharing with the public some truths that I think we still have a hard time grasping. And I kind of want to also put everyone on notice about a few things. Namely, you know, we do a word of the day here on the live to improve and enhance people's vocabulary, because sometimes you may not know what a word means. And I think it's important to know what words mean instead of using them willy-nilly. You know, we've heard words like infestation, structural collapse, etc., when talking about the public schools. And you know, unless someone has a master's degree or PhD in environmental or any other engineering, what you're basically doing is just blowing a dog whistle when you say things like that. It's sensationalism. And unlike many other professions, engineering is one of those where it does matter if you have a degree, and it matters how you earn that degree. So we know well enough which public schools has actual structural faults. And there is, as I've shared, a public tender coming to address that. And we know that that school is the Ruby La Vega school roof. This is something I've talked about in Parliament. I've talked about on the live. This is what happens when we have decades of poor construction practices. A good example I can give you is an inspection we did with a doctorate in environmental engineering at the Marie Genevieve de Weaver School, where you can see that back then the practice was to use cement with beach sand. over time, that is something that's going to deteriorate. But there is no, the structural integrity of the building is not compromised. We've even seen works done, I think, in the 90s or so, because remember, that school is also two buildings fused together. And so you see some instances where balcony railings were put down with very poorly laid concrete and plaster, and now water has gotten under and it's lifting the concrete. So, yeah, at a certain point in time, I just think it's important that we recognize that words, you know, have an impact. I try to keep that in mind as a minister, and I think everybody should keep that in mind when we talk about our schools, our kids, and our education ecosystem on a whole. And I think as well, and I can't stress this enough, take into consideration the historical context of the decisions or lack thereof that have brought us here today. And it's funny because, you know, if you're like my father or some other political history buffs, you may have random clippings from The Guardian, The Chronicle, the Today newspaper, the early days of the Daily Herald that would properly outline how we got here, not just with regards to ECYS, but with everything. I think it's important to look at those decisions, and that, you know, you also have this kind of dog whistle deflection tactic that's used where persons say, well, you can't keep looking at the past. You can, actually. That's how you learn how to do better in the future. So I think it's very important to note that there are decisions made decades, even some over, that continue to have an impact today and have led to a fragmentation in our educational ecosystem that our kids have always felt, but now you're feeling on a grand scale, because much like the cement and the beach sand, it's coming to sort of end of life or end of viability with how it's been going so far, which is why we're constantly looking at reforms, which do take time. They don't happen overnight, because, you know, what was made, a decision made 60 years ago, nothing was ever done to correct or adapt for the evolving reality facing St. Martin. It's no secret that we have systemically and historically underfunded public education. And it's nice to scream about why we don't have more money when 68 people who barely speak Spanish continue to fly to every committee and General Assembly they can get to with absolutely no return on investment for it. So I urge you to think about that when, you know, persons are screaming about there's no money in public education. We make the decisions with what we have as best we can. And the main reason I brought up that article is because I know that there are very hardworking people in this ministry, and I don't appreciate when the community or even, you know, the media, without checking for comment from the minister, by the way, continue to make it seem as though they're not doing their job, especially in public education. As an example, in the United States, in other islands, public education has a staff of maybe 40 people in administration. I'm not talking about teachers and school managers or whatever. I'm talking about in their administrative structure, in their government, they have 30, 35 people working on public administration. That's HR, that's finance, that's management, that's subject coordinators, that's inspectors, et cetera, et cetera. We have maybe 10, maybe, yeah. And it's simply not enough. I'm here to tell you it's not enough.
4: Education, Culture, Youth, and Sport Minister, Melissa Gumbs. The Charlotte Brookson Academy of Performing Arts, CBA, officially welcomes students from Form 1 through Form 5 on Wednesday, August 19th, as the institution opened the 2026 to 2027 academic year with an orientation ceremony at the Cultural Center on Back Street. The ceremony brought together students, members of CBA's management team, faculty, and staff for a morning designed to introduce students to the expectations, values, and opportunities that will shape the academic year ahead. The program began with welcoming remarks from CBA Executive Director Silveria Jacobs, followed by an address from the President of the Student Council. The gathering also included a prayer and a singing of the St. Martin song. Students then collectively recited the CBA Student Pledge, reaffirming their commitment to the principles and responsibilities associated with being members of the institution. The ceremony also highlighted CBA's four houses, namely red, blue, green, and purple, which forms part of the Academy's student community and school spirit. The school year will be guided under the theme, United in Purpose, Inspired to Achieve. CBA Academic and CXE Coordinator Maria Charles was among those who delivered words of encouragement to the students. She challenged them to approach the new academic year with determination and a commitment to excellence, stressing that success would require more than talent alone. As you begin this new year, I challenge you to be inspired to create, try boldly, and express unapologetically. Be inspired to commit. Talent opens doors, but discipline keeps them open, Ms. Charles told the students.
5: It's wonderful to be here and to have everyone gathered again to start the new year at CBA. Today, I want to talk to you about who and how you can make yourself become better this year and not just what you will learn. Every one of you walked into this school carrying something unique. A talent, an idea, a spark of creativity, and a skill that sets you apart. Some of you already know what that spark is. Some of you are still discovering it. And some of you might not believe that you have one at all, but you do. At CBA, we do not just teach subjects, but we help you uncover your strengths. As Ms. Jacobs mentioned, the theme is united in purpose and inspired to achieve. Yesterday, our fifth form students, they received their CXC results, and that is for them the final chapter at CBA, which demanded a lot of resilience and courage. Their journey was not easy, and the fifth formers, just letting you know, it was not easy. They faced challenges that stretched them academically, artistically, and personally. But they also discovered something. They discovered something about themselves. It was tough, but they did discover it. We're happy that they did. It's that resilience is not built in comfort, but it is built in becoming. The year was one where they were discovering who they are and what it took to be successful. Some have regret, but some, I hope, will use the lessons learned to become stronger than they ever imagined. So today, let's use their story to become a message for us all. This year, I want you to understand something clearly. Achievement is not accidental. It is inspired. It is intentional, and it is purposeful. So whether you shine in the arts, in academics, in sports, or for those quiet ones like us, in your quiet determination, it is your space to grow. Your teachers will guide you, and you must be willing to step forward to participate and take ownership of your journey. So as we begin this new year, I challenge you to be inspired to create. Try boldly and express unapologetically. Be inspired to commit. Talent opens doors, remember that. But discipline keeps it open. Train seriously and consistently. Be inspired to learn. At CBA, your talent is powerful, but your academics is what keeps that talent strengthened, and it gives it direction. For example, math inspires music. Your math teacher will explain. But it does inspire music, and it inspires your mind, and it inspires your heart. So be inspired to learn. Every skill that you build on in the classroom strengthens the performer you are becoming. Be inspired to support and lift each other, encourage each other, celebrate each other. And finally, be inspired to become. Become more confident, become more resilient, and become the version of yourself that you are going to be proud of when your results finally come in. Our fifth formers learned that achievement is not a straight line. It bends, it challenges, it demands, and it transforms. So your journey is going to be just like theirs. It's going to be proof that you face difficulty, but you can still emerge stronger and ready for the next stage of your life. So this year, let us move forward, as the theme says, be inspired to achieve, not just in the arts, not just in academics, but in character, confidence, and courage. Once again, welcome back.
4: CBA Academic and CXE Coordinator, Maria Charles. You're going to hear from the Executive Director, Silveria Jacobs, and the CARE team in a follow-up newscast. The Student Support Services Division, SSSD, of the Ministry of Education, Culture, Youth and Sport is once again hosting a free workshop for students interested in continuing their studies in the United States or Canada, entitled College or University 101, the United States and Canadian Systems. According to SSSD officials, this workshop is aimed at students in the pre-exam and exam class and those recently graduated, and it aims to make sure they have a good understanding of these two education systems since they are different than ours. Michelle Chance is a guidance counselor at SSSD.
7: This workshop is going to be one of the more comprehensive workshops in terms of colleges for students looking to go to the United States or Canada. We are walking them through from basically application to graduation and the whole process in between. And we're going to be explaining a lot of things that are different than our system. And that is the emphasis for them to be aware of what they can face once they go to a college or university in the U.S. or Canada. And what are the requirements to get in, what are requirements to graduate, and of course, like some of the terminologies that are used.
8: What are some of the requirements to get at least into one of those colleges, Mr. Chance?
7: Okay, like some of the students who have recently graduated with the CXE's exam, they need at least 6 college passes. And of course, once they have the 6 college passes, this consists of scores of 1, 2s, and 3s, and they would have to get their transcripts converted to the U.S. system. And once it's converted, and they have different agencies that do that, once they're converted, and of course, means like they meet the requirements of the institution that they're applying to, they're accepted. In addition to that, they're going to need financial requirements. They're going to need to meet the financial requirements as well to be completely accepted. And once that is the case, then they would apply for a study permit or student visa. Once they get a student visa, they can leave or to continue studies in the U.S. or Canada.
8: So the workshop sets the foundation in preparation for students wanting to attend those colleges.
7: That is correct. That is correct. The emphasis is basically for students who are in basically their pre-exam and exam classes. So, for example, if the students are going to be doing exams this year, they are invited to come to the workshop. Also, to the ones who are in the pre-exam classes, the ones before. In addition to that, they may have people who have been out of school for a while, maybe a year or two, or have a gap year and decide, hey, I want to go to school still. These students are also invited to come to this workshop.
8: And the workshop is to take place where?
7: The workshop is going to be taking place this Thursday, August 20th, at the University of St. Martin from 6 to 8 p.m., room 202-203. And persons can register by calling 543-1235 or emailing us at studentsupportservices@stmartingov.org. Our persons can go to our Facebook page, the Student Support Services Division Facebook page, and scan the QR code on the poster that is there.
8: And the emphasis is placed on students in particular. But what about parents who might just want to be part of the discussion?
7: Okay, parents are also welcome, but our priority is to focus on the student because they're the ones who are going to be going through the different experiences. We have space for about 200 persons, and parents are also welcome to come.
4: Career Guidance Counselor at SSSD, Michelle Chance. The St. Martin Medical Center and White and Yellow Cross Care Foundation are inviting the public to a free community event aimed at encouraging important conversations about healthcare wishes. Let's Start the Conversation will take place on Thursday, August 20th from 6:30 to 9 p.m. at the White and Yellow Cross Care Foundation Big Dining Room. No registration is required. The event will focus on decisions people may face if they become unavailable to speak for themselves, including advanced directives and do not resuscitate or DNR decisions. Healthcare professionals will discuss how individuals can communicate their wishes to family members and participate in decisions about their care. A panel discussion will also give attendees an opportunity to ask questions. Organizers say the goal is to encourage families to have these conversations before an emergency occurs, so loved ones and healthcare providers have a clearer understanding of a person's wishes. The event is open to everyone, with organizers noting that it may be particularly helpful for those caring for elderly parents, grandparents, or other loved ones.
9: The local and national news will continue in a moment. Continuing in this newscast from the other side of the Atlantic.
4: The parents of 17-year-old Milau, who died by euthanasia in 2023 after suffering incurable psychological distress, have gone to court seeking the identities of 8 doctors who anonymously signed a letter calling for a criminal investigation into her case. The 14 doctors questioned whether people close to Milau had influenced her decision to seek euthanasia, despite not knowing her personally or having spoken to her. Milau's case was featured in a 2023 documentary and sparked intense public debate. Her mother, Mirjela Verhoef, told a Hague court that the letter triggered daily threats and intimidation, forcing police to guard the family home. She said the accusations that the parents had encouraged or facilitated their daughter's death were unbearable. Verhoef also accused anti-euthanasia campaigners of exploiting her daughter's case for political purposes and undermining the family's integrity. And finally, in this newscast, more than 670,000 French taxpayers are being notified after their personal and tax information was stolen and allegedly offered online. Authorities warned the data could be used for scams and identity fraud, while Prime Minister Sébastien Lecornu is holding a meeting on the digital security of government institutions. Laura Bellier of France 24 has that story.
10: French taxpayers who've had their personal information stolen will be informed by the authorities. More than 670,000 people are affected. Their aim is to warn them of the risk of potential fraudulent attacks. Now that their personal information, including potentially their address, phone number, and personal tax details, are being sold on forums online.
11: They sell this information on to scammers. Then the scammers can call you saying it's time to pay your taxes and pretend they're from the Ministry of Finance. Or they could send emails saying that they need further information, including your bank details.
10: France 2 journalists contacted a woman whose information was part of a free sample of the stolen files released online by the hacker.
12: No, I didn't know about it. I'm hearing it from you. I'm not surprised as I received notice of fines, but I didn't understand how that could happen as I don't live in France.
10: French Prime Minister Sébastien Lecornu is holding a meeting in order to review the digital security of government bodies.
4: France 24's Laura Berlioz. And that is how we conclude this edition of The Local Report. I am D'Angelo Duzon-Saw on The Voice of St. Martin.
3: Hey, Pastor Hanan, aqui tá Michael Ferrier de Napa Auto Parts na Orange Grove Road em Colby e Napa Auto Parts na ATLS Road, Bandi Imigração, na Mandrete, Promé, Bosubi, Bresley, Prince Bernard. I tell you, no, you see the blue wave? It bring a lot of advertising, so I win the everybody in the soccer world, round mundo, sa de coração. Na St. Martin, we no have un team blue wave. 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
5: Check here. It's exactly 7 a.m. Grand Rising, everybody. It's a Thursday, the 20th day of August, 2026. So waking up to the voice of yours truly, Lady Grace, your morning voice. All right, as usual, we start off your morning here with a look at what's making news for today on this Thursday, the 20th day of August, 2026, from the Daily Paper, the Daily Herald. On the front page this morning, former Vromi Chief of Cabinet and partner convicted in Jasmine case. Peterson Brothers sentenced to 70 hours of community service. Legal Affairs has one legislative lawyer operating with 5 of 17 positions filled. And Thompson, allegations are quote-unquote lies. Whiteful being restructured Congress in October. Those are the stories making our news this morning from the front page of the Daily Herald. We'll have the inside stories as well for you as usual coming up. All right, before we get to that, let's check for the weather. Let's check on the weather for today right now.

0: Till Friday morning, August 21st. Today will be hot, humid, and slightly hazy. Tonight, warm and slightly hazy with brief showers. Our forecast high today, 33 degrees Celsius. That's 91 degrees Fahrenheit. On the forecast low, it's 28 degrees Celsius. That's 82 degrees Fahrenheit. Surface winds today through Friday morning, southeast to east northeast with a light to moderate breeze at 6 to 15 miles per hour. Synopsis, stable, dry, and slightly hazy weather conditions will prevail as low concentrations of Saharan dust, settle across the area. Those with allergies and slash or respiratory illnesses should be aware. Additionally, a hot and humid day will transition into a warm night. Remember to stay hydrated, keep cool, and shaded when possible. Meanwhile, moisture levels will support brief showers primarily overnight. The outlook through Saturday morning will be hot, humid, and slightly hazy with isolated showers in the forecast. Sunrise tomorrow morning will be at 5:56 a.m., while today's sunset is at 6:35 p.m. Forecaster Craig provided us with the weather forecast for today, presented by yours truly, Lady Grace. All right, that's the look at the forecast for today. A hot day ahead. So again, remember to stay in the shade when possible and stay hydrated. When we come back after the break, Peterson Brothers sentenced to 70 hours of community service. That's the lead story coming up next after this break.
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So if you have your meds, make sure you take your meds. That's for allergies, of course. It's Thursday, the 20th day of August, as we take a look at the news from the Daily Herald for today. On the front page, Member of Parliament Rayon Peterson and his brother Keenan Peterson were each sentenced to 70 hours of community service on Wednesday, August 19th, in connection with an altercation outside the Red Diamond Club in Simpson Bay last year. The case was heard at the courthouse of St. Martin and stemmed from an incident involving Rayon and a taxi driver. During the hearing, Rayon Peterson explained that the incident began when he was speaking with a woman who was in the taxi. According to Peterson, he knew the woman and she was giving him her social media contact information so they could remain in contact. Taxi driver then began driving away while the woman still had Peterson's phone. Peterson said he told the driver to wait because the passenger's door was still open. According to Peterson, the driver stopped the taxi, got out, approached him and asked, and I quote, "Who do you think you are?" end quote. Now, before he could explain that he knew the passenger and that they were exchanging contact information, he said the driver sucker punched him in the eye, causing him to fall backwards. Peterson told the court that he became concerned for his safety while on the ground. He said the incident caused him to fear that previous threats he and his family had received since he became a politician had finally materialized. He subsequently left the area and went to his brother's house. The brother then decided to go to a family member's residence to determine who the taxi driver was. Now, the judge questioned Peterson on why he did not simply go home or deal with the matter the following day. Peterson said he feared for his life and went to the nearest family member's house, page 6, because he believed someone was following him. Now, the judge also questioned why Peterson, his brother, and another individual later traveled to the family member's residence in a different vehicle. Peterson explained that he believed he was being followed and that they therefore used his brother's vehicle for safety reasons. Upon approaching the residence, Peterson said they saw the taxi driver outside and another altercation followed. The taxi driver subsequently alleged that he had been assaulted. CCTV footage presented in court showed Peterson and his brother arriving at and approaching the complex. However, the complete altercation was not presented to the court because both parties have already seen the full video. More of that story there continues on page 6. A former Vromi chief of cabinet and her business partner have been convicted of creating the appearance that government procurement procedures had been followed for post-Hurricane Irma projects awarded to their jointly owned company. The court of first instance found Marisha Richardson and Jeffrey Bremer guilty of co-perpetrating fraud on multiple occasions and money laundering. Richardson was convicted of co-perpetrating abuse of office. Richardson was sentenced to 16 months in prison, 6 months suspended with 2 years probation. She was also barred from holding a civil service post for 5 years. Bremer received 240 hours of community service and a suspended 6-month prison sentence with 2 years probation. The case concerned 4 groups of projects awarded to Bremer Deco Crete, a basketball court in Great Bay, emergency repairs to Keys Bridge in Sucker Garden and Prince Bernard Bridge, and repairs to roadside barriers and railings. Richardson was serving as Vromi chief of cabinet and was a 50% shareholder in the company. Bremer, her partner, was its managing director and also a shareholder. The judgment lists payments totaling 350,254 guilders for the projects. The court found that 238,987.62 guilders, of course, cents was subsequently laundered through cash withdrawals, checks, and payments to third parties. Richardson withdrew
86,418 guilders in cash, while Bremer withdrew 11,364 guilders. The defendant said some cash had been used to purchase materials. The court found that this could neither be verified nor ruled out, but said a substantial portion of the advance payments had traceably gone elsewhere. That story continues on page 7. Workers Institute for Organized Labor, WIFL President Theophilus Thompson has responded to allegations concerning his leadership of WIFL, telling the Daily Herald that the union is undergoing restructuring and that a Congress is being planned for October to decide on its executive leadership. Thompson sat down with the Daily Herald to address allegations raised by WIFL co-founder Renee Richardson and other members, including claims that the union has gone more than a decade without a Congress or board elections, and the members have not received adequate financial accountability. While rejecting the allegations, Thompson said, "WIFL is currently focused on rebuilding and strengthening the organization." He said about 50 workers are presently receiving training at the WIFL building to prepare them for different positions and leadership responsibilities within the union. I quote, "Right now we are going through a restructuring of the organization," Thompson said. He explained that the restructuring followed changes in the union's membership and the wider workforce after Hurricane Irma, when a number of companies closed and many workers lost their jobs. Thompson said the training is intended to prepare people for leadership because WIFL's leadership is collective rather than centered on one person. He said the training is being held every week and is being conducted by legal professionals and people involved in the trade union movement and international rights. More of that story continues inside the paper on page 4. In more news from the front page this morning, the Department of Legal Affairs and Legislation, JZNW, is currently staffed at approximately 5 of its 17 positions, with the department head position vacant and only one legislative lawyer working in the legislation section. Prime Minister Dr. Luc Marcelina provided the information in response to questions from members of parliament on the 2026 draft budget concerning the department's staffing situation and possible temporary solutions. Going to page 7, government described JZNW as one of the most critical support departments within the public service and said its staffing situation is a significant concern. Situation has deteriorated further since the budget was prepared, according to government. In the short term, available capacity is being directed towards the most urgent legal and legislative matters. Ministries are also being asked to carefully prioritize their requests and legislative initiatives. Government is exploring external support mechanisms, including the development of a legislative support pool, cooperation with Kingdom partners, and the recruitment of a project manager with support from TWO to strengthen legislative planning and coordination. At the same time, government has concluded has concluded that the current JZNW function book no longer adequately reflects the department's responsibilities and workload. More of that story inside the paper on page 7. And let's go inside the paper. Public meeting on 2026 budget is set for today. Parliament will hold a public meeting today, Thursday, August 20, to deliberate on the draft 2026 budget, along with the ratification of agreements from the June 2026 Inter-Parliamentary Kingdom Consultation, IPCO. The meeting is scheduled for 1 p.m. in the General Assembly Chamber of the House of Parliament on Wilhelmina Straat No. 1 in Philipsburg. The Council of Ministers will attend. The agenda includes incoming documents, the ratification of agreements, and lists from the IPCO held from June 5th to 8, 2026 in The Hague, the Netherlands, and the draft national ordinance stipulating the budget for country St. Martin for the service year 2026. The 2026 budget is listed as the draft national ordinance stipulating the budget for country St. Martin for the service year 2026, parliamentary year 2025 to 2026-192. Diesel prices rises at 2.905 per liter today. Ouch.
The maximum consumer price for diesel will increase from 2.564 to 2.905 as of today, Thursday, August 20, while the maximum price for gasoline will remain unchanged at 3.076. The new maximum prices take effect at 6 a.m. today. The government of St. Martin regulates petroleum product prices by setting maximum prices at which wholesalers and retailers may sell the products on St. Martin. Good morning to those of you with diesel engines. Mm-hmm. Yeah, actually their engines use diesel fuel, but trucks especially. MPC and Sundial begin year with focus on stronger results. That's Milton Peters College. MPC and Sundial School began the 2026-2027 school year with most teaching positions filled, while recruitment continues for a small number of vacancies. Education Director and Interim General Director Sergio Blumont said the start of the new school year has gone well overall, with both campuses ready to welcome students. The academic year officially opened with a plenary meeting on Monday, bringing together staff members from both campuses. The meeting was used to welcome and introduce new teachers and staff, reconnect the educational community, and set priorities for the year ahead. And also, MAC starts their new school year with focus on faith growth. Foundation Methodist Agogic Center has opened a new academic year with a focus on faith, passion, and growth under the theme Rekindling the Faith, Reigniting the Passion, Repositioning for Growth, end quote. Now, the new school year was launched with the foundation's annual staff assembly at the newly renamed MAC-CSE Clinton J. Spring Campus in Ebenezer. Executive Director Rose Hughes Corum welcomed staff, followed by devotions led by Reverend Javid Intias, school chaplain of MAC-CSE, and representatives of the school board. New staff members were also introduced and welcomed, while staff were also updated on improvements completed during the summer holidays. From VSA, Digital Nomad Program not currently being considered. A digital nomad program for remote workers temporarily residing in St. Martin is not currently part of the Ministry of Public Health, Social Development and Labor VSA's approved healthcare financing reforms. The Ministry of VSA provided the information in response to questions from members of Parliament during the Central Committee debate on the 2026 draft budget. A faction had asked whether government had explored introducing a digital nomad program that would include an annual fee or contribution mechanism for remote workers temporarily residing in St. Martin. VSA said the introduction of such a program does not, and I quote, presently form part of the Ministry of VSA's approved healthcare financing reforms, end quote. More from Thompson. Outsourcing agencies should not operate as employers. That's President Theophilus Thompson. Parliament can still amend 2026 budget despite 2027 approval. Parliament can still debate and amend the 2026 budget despite the Council of Ministers having approved the draft 2027 budget. The Ministry of Finance has clarified. The ministry explained that the Council of Ministers' approval of the draft budget 2027 does not limit Parliament's constitutional authority to debate and amend the 2026 budget. The clarification was provided in response to questions from a faction during the Central Committee debate on the 2026 budget regarding the possible impact of the recently approved 2027 draft budget on amendments to the 2026 budget. According to the ministry, approval of the draft budget 2027 by the Council of Ministers is an executive decision, allowing the draft budget to proceed through the statutory process. The 2027 budget has not yet completed the constitutional process, as it must still receive advice from the Council of Advice before being submitted to Parliament. 18 minutes after the hour. From Justice Ministry, nearly 50 million Caribbean guilders may be owed in back pay. The Ministry of Justice is working to determine the final amount owed to justice workers in retroactive salary payments,
with an earlier calculation placing the potential liability at about 50 million Caribbean guilders. The issue concerns the long-running placement process for justice sector employees and retroactive salary obligations dating from October 10, 2010 through December 31st, 2022. The 2026 budget includes 5.08 million Caribbean guilders for the continued implementation of the placement process, including verified retroactive obligations. However, Minister of Justice Natalie Tacklin said the total liability has not yet been finalized. A previous working calculation prepared under former Justice Minister Anna Richardson placed the total retroactive liability at about 50 million Caribbean guilders over a 10-year period. The Justice Ministry is still verifying personnel records, job classifications, and payroll information before determining the final obligation. 10:48, 20 minutes after the hour of 7 a.m. 20 minutes pasay 7. 310K school maintenance budget, not enough. ECYS says that K, of course, stands for thousand. KPSM seeks owner of motor following recent confiscation. The police force of St. Martin KPSM is asking members of the public who have recently reported an outboard motor stolen to come forward following the confiscation of an outboard motor during a recent police search. KPSM is currently seeking to identify the rightful owner of the motor. Anyone who believes the outboard motor may belong to them is asked to visit the KPSM police station in Phillipsburg and provide information or documentation proving ownership. It's a Yamaha outboard motor. So, yeah, check it out if your motor has been missing. Well, it's at the police station. From Justice Ministry, no government review of abortion law underway. ETA urges motorists to prioritize student safety. With the 2026-2027 school year getting underway this week, the section school busing of the Inspectorate of Economic Affairs and Transport Affairs, ETA, is reminding drivers, parents, guardians, and students to make safety a priority when traveling to and from school. The section school busing is calling on all road users to exercise extra caution, particularly in school zones, residential areas, and locations where students are regularly picked up and dropped off. Children may be walking, cycling, crossing roads, or waiting for transportation and may not always be immediately visible to motorists, particularly around parked vehicles. Motorists are reminded to obey posted speed limits, remain alert near schools and pedestrian crossings, and follow traffic regulations concerning school buses. 19 vendors joined CPS Moms Health Fair. Suspect held in fatal shooting, that's in Willemstad. Curaçao police detained a 44-year-old man in connection with a fatal shooting that took place on July 6, 2026 at the Hubert Ubi Kirindongo roundabout. According to authorities, the arrest took place as detectives continued their probe into the deadly incident. Initials NJN was held at approximately 1:15 a.m. on Tuesday, August 18 at Saonaweh. Afterwards, detectives conducted a judicial search of the suspect's residence on Guanaweh. He was subsequently brought before an assistant prosecutor who ordered his custody pending further investigation. Back in St. Martin, John Arnold to perform at the annual Sunshine Awards that will be in October 17 to be exact. From Willemstad, Aqualectra warns supply vulnerable. Curaçao's power supply will remain vulnerable in the coming weeks because four generating units are currently out of service, leaving utilities provider Aqualectra heavily dependent on wind energy to meet the island's growing electricity demand. The government-owned company says replacement parts are expected to arrive in the coming weeks. Neysa Isenia, CEO of Integrated Utility Holding, or IUH, said the current situation requires continued attention. According to her, demand can reach as much as 140 megawatts per day during the current hot season. When all generating units are operational, the company has approximately 150 megawatts of
conventional generation capacity available. However, 4 generating units are presently out of service because of technical failures, reducing available conventional capacity to approximately 100 megawatts. Ouch. USM faculty gather ahead of fall classes. Marché Noble vendors object to new contracts. Oh boy. Tensions are rising among small business owners at Curaçao's Marché Noble, or new market in Punda, just days before the renovated market is scheduled to reopen. Several vendors are unhappy with new operating requirements and a mandatory rental agreement introduced by Fundación Marché, which manages the facility and says these changes are necessary to create a safer, more professional, and financially sustainable marketplace. Now, among the points causing concern are requirements for vendors to wear standardized clothing and purchase uniform signs displacing their business names. I don't see a problem with that. They are also being asked to sign new rental agreements that will take effect September 1st. Under these contracts, rents can increase by up to 5% with higher maintenance and security expenses cited as reasons for the adjustment. Some entrepreneurs have also raised questions about safety and whether all renovation work will be completed before they return to the building. Interim Fundación Marché Director Remy Ricardo disputed suggestions that vendors had suddenly been confronted with these conditions. According to him, they were informed about the arrangements during a meeting on August 1st. The new operating structure also requires vendors to have no outstanding debts. Smart Aqualectra meters have been installed as part of efforts to prevent new utility arrears from accumulating. The disagreement comes at the end of a lengthy and considerably more expensive renovation project. Marché Noble closed back in September 2024 when approximately 80 vendors were relocated to temporary facilities around Plaza Wilson Papagodet and other nearby locations in downtown Willemstad. Always a favorite spot to go and have lunch. Yeah, sit down by Zeus and have a bon yam, beaucoup funchi. Mahut. Let's get back to the news here. BNT 6 minutes, pasay siete. Locally, no timeline yet for motorsport park. Land funding issues remain. MP Lewis questions refusal to review acting secretary-general appointment. That's Nation Opportunity Wealth Now Member of Parliament MP and Vice Chairman of Parliament's Justice Committee, Lyndon Lewis, is calling for an independent review into the temporary designation of Chief of Police Carl John as Acting Secretary General of the Ministry of Justice. Lewis expressed concern over Minister of Justice Natalie Tackling's refusal to commission an independent review of the designation. The minister maintains that assigning the Acting Secretary General responsibilities was within her ministerial authority and was carried out in accordance with the applicable legal framework. Lewis said, however, that the concern raised by the NOW faction was not limited to whether the minister had the authority to make the decision. He said the issue is whether the decision-making process was transparent, appropriate, and sufficiently safeguarded against any actual or perceived conflict of interest. According to Lewis, an independent review would not automatically invalidate the minister's authority or presume that wrongdoing occurred. He said such a review would provide an impartial assessment of the process, confirm whether applicable rules and procedures were followed, and strengthen public confidence in the leadership and administration of the Ministry of Justice. More of that story continues on page 11. In Willemstad, minister steps into egg farm dispute. In Bonaire, pilot subsidy scheme for monument homes in Bess Islands to start soon. Stacia to launch its climate plan with interactive event. Back to school mania at Golden Rock RC School. And in Breda in the Netherlands, water board called police after drought inspectors threatened. Water authorities in North Brabant have contacted police after inspectors received threats for checking whether local residents were breaking drought restrictions.
The Brabant's Delta Water Board, which covers an area centered in Breda, stretching from the Maas to the Belgian border, has imposed a ban on taking water from streams and ditches between 9 a.m. and 9 p.m. Inspectors have been using drones equipped with cameras to monitor fields since the ban was introduced a month ago. But staff who were named in a recent article by regional broadcaster Omroep Brabant about their work has since been subjected to threats. Water Board Chairman Joris Bengelfort would not go into detail about the threats, but said a criminal complaint had been filed with police so they could investigate. From Saba, missing German Shepherd Archie was found safe on Saba. Hey Archie, how you doing? In news from The Hague, budget talks offer no clear route to majority for Dutch government. The Dutch cabinet has begun talks with opposition parties to try to secure a majority. For next month's annual budget, with Prime Minister Rob Jetters setting a target to two options. Either make a deal with the main left-wing party Progressief Nederland, or PN, which was formed by the merger of PVDA and GroenLinks, or try to forge a majority on the right with 21, neither route is straightforward. PN leader Jesse Klaver told newspaper NRC this week that he supported the cabinet's plans to invest an additional 2.1 billion euros in defense and 1 billion euros in education. But his party wants to force the cabinet to scrap its proposed cuts of 6.5 billion euros to social security and raise the money instead through higher taxes on wealth and corporations. Klaver said he was prepared to drive a hard bargain on the welfare cuts, even though they're not due to be introduced until next year's budget. In Willemstad, Kaya Kaya's success has a gentrification risk. Environmental protests against large projects. Activist groups in Willemstad, Sinkabis, and Curaçao Nature Conservation stage a protest on Sunday against construction and development projects across the island that they say do not sufficiently consider the interests of local residents or the environment. They held what was described as a passive demonstration near Botica Juliana, seeking to start a broader public discussion about how Curaçao is being developed and who ultimately benefits from that. Rather than targeting one particular project, organizations pointed to development taking place in several places, including Penstrat, Zaquito, Bapor Quibra, Otrobanda, Peter Mai, Santa Marta, Willy Borders, West Punt, Caracas Bay, and Piscadera. According to them, an increasing number of areas are being developed without sufficient clarity about what local communities gain in return. They also argue that some projects are affecting natural areas on land and sea while potentially changing Curaçao's culture and the living environment of surrounding communities. Well, that's what they refer to as progreso, progress. In Amsterdam, AI share prices lift household investments to a record high. Back in Willemstad, Monument Council asked to protect City Naker. And Dutch media condemns fines for coverage on slimmed-down drugs. That's in Amsterdam. Schiphol security staff begin strike action over workload. From Amsterdam, security staff at Schiphol will begin short work stoppages and deliberate slowdowns in the coming days after the airport and its three security firms missed a deadline to ease a workload that trade unions say has become unmanageable. Travelers could face longer queues as a result. Trade unions FNV and CNV announced the action on Wednesday after an ultimatum to Schiphol and the firms Securitas, ISEC, and Trillion expired at midday. The stoppages will be flagged only a few hours in advance, and the unions have not ruled out longer strikes if nothing changes. Netherlands disapproves of new Trump sanctions on ICC.
Limburg Brewery scoops top global award for second time. For the second time, Limburg Brewery Alpha has won one of the top prizes at the World Beer Awards. The family firm was awarded the title of World's Best Classic Pilsner for its Edel Pils, which previously won the honor in 2021. It was one of four Dutch beers to win a gold award at the annual festival in the English city of Norwich, along with Grolschiskal and Hersbock and the Hoevener Superior Pilsner made by another Limburg brewery, Lindeboom. Also good news out of Willemstad, where Curaçao Rum earns double gold medals. Curaçao's rum producer Anna Bay Club earned major international recognition at the San Francisco World Spirits Competition, winning two double gold medals and one silver for its locally produced rums. The company's Amber Rum and aged 5 years rum both received double gold, the competition's highest medal distinction awarded when all members of the judging panel independently award a spirit a gold medal during blind tasting. Anna Bay Club's white rum also received international recognition, taking home a silver medal. The latest award strengthened the Curaçao brand's growing international reputation. Anna Bay Club had already received awards at a competition in London earlier this year, giving the producer recognition at two major international spirits competitions within the same year. 7:35, El Nino conditions push fire service as grass and rubbish fires increase in Georgetown, Guyana. The ongoing El Nino period is creating additional challenges for the Guyana Fire Service, with grass and rubbish fires increasing significantly in recent weeks. Fire Chief Gregory Wickham told the newsroom that the service has responded to more than 1,000 fire calls so far this year, an 11% increase compared to the same period last year. In recent weeks, Wickham said the dry conditions are contributing to the increase in grass and rubbish fires, while also creating concerns about access to water for firefighting. Police launched double murder investigations in Castries, St. Lucia. Detectives attached to the Royal St. Lucia Police Force, RSLPF, have launched intensive murder investigations following two separate fatal shooting incidents in the capital city of Castries over the weekend, leaving two men dead and alarming local residents. The violent outbreaks occurred within hours of each other between Sunday night and early Monday morning, marking a grim start to the work week. For law enforcement in the island nation. According to preliminary reports released by police spokesperson officials, the first shooting claimed the life of 25-year-old Jamal Thomas, a resident of Bel Air Castries. Police officers stationed at the Marigold Police Station received an urgent distress report regarding gunfire in the Bel Air community at approximately 12:39 a.m. Upon arriving at the scene, investigating officers discovered Thomas lying motionless on the concrete roadway with multiple visible gunshot wounds to his body. Medical practitioners were dispatched to the location where Thomas was officially pronounced dead at the scene. And less than 24 hours earlier, criminal investigators were called to respond to another fatal gun violence incident in a neighborhood quarter of the capital. Detectives attached to the Criminal Investigations Department, CID, responded to a report of gunfire in the community of Ravine Chabot, Castries, at approximately 11:10 p.m. On arrival, officers conducted a search of the immediate area and discovered the body of 56-year-old John Ferdinand, popularly known in the community as John Slade, lying in a heavily vegetated plot of land. Ferdinand had sustained multiple fatal gunshot injuries and was pronounced dead at the scene by a certified medical practitioner. From Kingston, Jamaica, drought forces water restrictions across multiple parishes in Jamaica. And back in Castries, St. Lucia, Caribbean faces jobs, tourism, agriculture risk as El Nino threatens livelihoods, according to ILO. 7:38, Moderna Merck vaccine cuts recurrence and spread of melanoma, raising new treatment hope. That's from Washington. And U.S. to provide $206 million for Gaza peacekeeping force, letters show. Let's go to the editorial. It's already past time. Well, yeah, got some interesting stories to cover this morning, nevertheless. Over and done with.
Parliament starts debating the 2026 budget during a plenary session today, nearly 8 months into the year. Now, this comes after a new system of submitting written questions in the Central Committee and receiving answers from the Marcelina II cabinet. The latter was intended to make proceedings more effective and less time-consuming. However, thousands of questions were reportedly asked, in some cases apparently aided by use of artificial intelligence, AI. United People's or UP Party faction member Francisco La Cruz alone accounted for 1,070. Minister of Education, Culture, Youth and Sports, ECYS Melissa Gumbs of the PFP, for her part, planned to publish approximately 600 pages of questions and replies. So it should be interesting to see how long the meeting takes. Notably, the Finance Ministry that clarified that lawmakers can still amend this year's budget despite the Council of Ministers having approved the draft 2027 version already. Any financial implications of such would apply to the 2026 budget once it is enacted. However, amendments could have consequences for the 2027 budget too if they materially affect the fiscal baseline, revenue projections, expenditure levels, or policy commitments that were used to prepare the current proposal. In that case, government would likely need to assess whether corresponding adjustments are required before or during its parliamentary consideration. All of this sounds like more potential delay when the budget currently being handled is already more than late. At this stage, the focus should be on presenting next year's budget to Parliament as required in early September, when the new legislative year also starts and is proclaimed before January 1st. Significant changes to the 2026 version halfway, the third quarter, make little sense anyway and are best avoided. Most of the general public wants this year's budget to be over and done with. So, it would behoove the people's elected representatives to listen. There you go. All right. Whew, over and done with. That's the editorial. And it's over and done with the news from the Daily Paper for today. A recap of the front page. Peterson Brothers sentenced to 70 hours of community service. Former Vromi chief of cabinet and partner convicted in Jasmine case. Thompson, allegations are lies. Wifel being restructured. Congress in October. And Legal Affairs has one legislative lawyer operating with 5 of 17 positions filled. Okay, so that's a wrap for your paper for today from the Daily Herald. That's the news. It's 19 minutes up until the hour of 8 o'clock. Keep it locked right here as usual. Hope everything is well and okay with all of you out there in the traffic this morning. Got your seatbelts on. Don't text and drive and stay safe. We continue here with more music, but music, of course, to get things started here after the break. I've got more great show for you coming up, so don't touch the dial, all right? Or not to ensure before you make a decision that may hurt

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0: So I'm pretty torn between the General Tso's chicken and the chicken lo mein. What is your preference between the two?
1: Yes.
0: Okay, I will get the chicken lo mein then.
1: Chicken lo mein, yes.
0: Okay, thank you.
1: Thank you.
0: Here you go. Thank you.
1: Thank you.
0: Seems like a
2: no real way. Are you a little dicky?
0: Yeah, how are you?
2: Are you actually Lil Dicky?
0: Yeah.
2: Oh my god, dude, I love your
0: Thank
2: shit.
0: Thank you.
2: Hey, this is Lil Dicky. He's like one of my favorite rappers.
0: Hi, Dave.
3: Oh,
0: nice to meet you.
3: You're a rapper?
0: Yep.
2: No, he's not like a rapper. He's like a funny rapper. He raps about like,
3: oh,
2: like how small his dick is. And like how he's like a funny looking little white guy.
3: Oh, yeah, that's funny.
2: He thought he was like a rapper.
3: Yeah, like no.
2: He knows. He's funny about it. Everyone says that. Everyone's always like, I'm like, no, he's not.
0: Okay.
2: Super funny though, man.
0: Thank you.
2: I put so many of my boys on your dick, dude.
0: Okay.
2: Yeah.
0: Thank you.
3: Bye.
4: What surprised me, and I think a lot of the fans have heard the album.
0: Dude, everybody else in hip-hop is so much cooler than me. People are so good at dancing, or they've got, like, the sickest tattoos. Sometimes I really wish I could be somebody else.
5: I mean, don't get me wrong, I'm a fan. They know that. But it's stressful, man. I'm always scrutinized. Wish I could kind of, like, be somebody else for a day, you know?
0: Sometimes I really wish I could be somebody else.
6: Be somebody else.
5: Wish I could be somebody else for a day, you know?
6: Be somebody else for a day, you know?
5: Be somebody else for a day, you know?
0: And on that day, me and Chris Brown would change bodies.

One month ago today, I was happy as a lark. But now, I go for walks, to the movies, maybe to the park. I have a seat on the same old bench to watch the children play. You know, tomorrow is their future. But for me, just another day. They all gather around me. They seem to know my name. We laugh, tell a few jokes, but it still doesn't ease my pain. I know I can't hide from a memory, though day after day I've tried. I keep saying, she'll be back, but today.

0: Can we be tapped in? Can we? 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
1: Can we?
0: J-E-R.

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Zukru is an all-in-one mobile app that connects international singles looking for Black love, where mixing cultures is essential, and Black love has no boundaries. Zukru is your place where Black love meets. 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

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Drunk.

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0: Hello?
1: Yo, what up, girl? Wish I was there with you. What you doing?
0: Hey, I was just thinking about you. How you been?
1: I'm good. You know, holding it down out here on the road. How you feeling?
0: Just bored.
1: Bored?
0: Trying to find something to do, sitting at the house.
1: Girl, why don't you please get out the house and go do something?
0: Hold on. Somebody's at the door.
1: I wonder who that could be.
2: Yeah, what's up?
0: Oh my God, what are you doing here?
2: You wanna ride me tonight?
0: Yeah.
2: Alright, come on.

Would you like to know exactly how it is with the minimum wage, contracts, overtime, dismissal, illness, working hours, and all your rights as an employee or employer? Or do you have a conflict at work and are you looking for advice or mediation? 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
1: Hey, our flight is about to leave. 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
2: 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It was gate 3, right? But do we actually have travel insurance?
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Are you between 12 and 18 years old? And have you done something that is against the law? Like vandalism, skipping school, or driving without a driver's license? In that case, the police or the public prosecutor's office may send you to the Halt Bureau. At the Halt Bureau, you get a chance to prevent a criminal record. 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

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You can travel with your residence annotation or sticker. 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

0: administration will announce tougher economic sanctions on Iran next week, describing them as the greatest coordinated economic isolation in the history of the world. He says the measures will reduce the likelihood of renewed U.S. military action against Iran. Dawson Law, a former U.S. Treasury diplomat, says he expects the sanction to hit Iran's neighbors and China the hardest.
1: We could see some sanctions in the United Arab Emirates, particularly around financial institutions. And we could also see some sanctions around neighboring countries. We see Turkey, we see Pakistan doing a lot of barter trade with Iran still, overland trade. We could see some sanctions in that space as well. But frankly, in terms of impact, China is a really key actor in this space and would probably not see sanctions as something they would like to comply with. And in fact, they have blocking sanctions that would prevent their companies from complying. But nonetheless, that would also be quite impactful.
0: BBC News. The U.S. aircraft carrier Abraham Lincoln has departed the Middle East after being deployed there 9 months ago ahead of the U.S.-Israeli war with Iran. There have been reports of its 5,000-member crew facing food shortages, broken plumbing and exhaustion following supply problems caused by an Iranian attack on an American naval base in Bahrain. Liberia has received its first group of migrants deported from the United States. 20 people arrived in Monrovia on Thursday. The government says it will take up to 1,200 foreign nationals this year, mostly from Latin America. It's one of the largest deals of its kind in Africa. An American academic who accused the late Cambridge professor Jason Arday of plagiarism has been suspended from his post at a Belgium university. Nathan Kofnas, a self-defined race realist, said he was under investigation by Ghent University for discriminating against Arday, who was found dead last week in his London home. Scotland's First Minister, John Swinney, has defended spending more than $61,000 of public money on business class flights to watch the World Cup in the United States. Mr. Swinney from the SNP party flew to the city of Boston for Scotland's opening match before taking part in trade talks in Kentucky 3 days later. Our Scotland editor, James Cook, has been gathering reaction from opposition parties.
2: The Conservatives say the SNP failed to control spending, and they said that was typical of the Scottish National Party. But the Scottish Government said that this was appropriate. The trip, it said, would benefit Scotland in terms of trade, tourism, cultural links and investment. And it's worth pointing out, in fairness, that Mr. Swinney is not the first politician to travel at public expense to a sporting event. The UK government has not yet published the cost of sending its sports minister to the World Cup.
0: That's the latest world news from the BBC.
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4: 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Ellis Road, Bandi Immigration na Mandreci, Prome, Bosubi, Bresley, Prince Bernard. I tell you, no, you see the blue wave? It bring a lot of advertising, so I will hear everybody in the soccer world, round mundo, sa di Corsao. Na St. Martin, we no have a team blue wave. Lo que si los ting, that Napa Blue Death. No, nadi berku bo oreanan. Blue Death is a liquid you must put in your car or truck, but only Sinanta diesel, like Audi diesel, Volkswagen diesel, Mercedes diesel, big truck diesel. Pero recuerda bon, nobody, nothing lugar iba St. Martin got better or cheaper Blue Death than Napa Auto Truck and Marine Parts Gayo. Manda turbo brother nang pa kumbra. Send your brother them to Napa St. Martin pa nang kumbra nos Blue Death.

0: The meeting's agenda also included the ratification of the agreement's list from the Inter-Parliamentary Kingdom Consultation, IPCO, held from June 5th to 8th in The Hague, the Netherlands. However, the 2026 National Budget Ordinance took center stage. Before the meeting got underway, Member of Parliament for the SAM Party, the Honorable Franklin Myers, put forward a proposal to reduce the allotted speaking time for Members of Parliament. Under the proposal, speaking time in the first round would be reduced from 90 minutes to 60 minutes, while the second round speaking time would be cut from 45 minutes to 30 minutes. The proposal received broad support from Parliament, passing by a vote of 8 in favor and 4 members in Parliament in the opposition benches voted against. The meeting was chaired by President of Parliament Sarah Westcott-Williams.
1: The proposal to reduce the speaker's time for this budget meeting from 90 and 45 minutes respectively to 60 minutes and 30 in the second round has been accepted and approved by 8 members, 4 and 4 against that proposal. The proposal to reduce the speaker's time to 60 and 30 respectively has been carried.
0: Meanwhile, the Honorable Minister of Finance, Marinka J. Gums, was the first member of the Council of Ministers to address Parliament in connection with the 2026 draft budget, a presentation focused on the government's financial plans and priorities as lawmakers began their detailed examination of the proposed national budget.
2: For 2026, total revenues are projected at $646 million, while total expenditures are budgeted at $636 million. With the projected budget surplus of $11 million. This positive outcome reflects our continued commitment to fiscal discipline, responsible financial management, and maintaining a balanced budget while addressing the needs of our people. I would also like to clarify a small discrepancy members may notice in the figures presented. In the detailed breakdown, total expenditures appear as $637 million instead of $636. Please note that this difference is solely due to rounding. When the individual expenditures categories are rounded separately, they sum to 637, whereas rounding the total expenditures figure as whole results in 636 million. Compared to the 2025 budget, total revenues have increased by approximately 61 million. This growth is primarily driven by stronger tax revenues, reflecting continued economic activity, as well as project-related grant funding received through the TWO. However, in the 2026 budget, revenue projections are based on the preliminary results for 2025 rather than the originally budgeted figures. The actual preliminary figures as it pertains to revenues for 2025 are $565 million, resulting in a difference of $82 million. Revenue has been calculated largely as a percentage of GDP. Providing a consistent and macroeconomically aligned framework, however, certain revenue categories do not follow this approach. For example, license revenues are based on individual applications and approvals rather than broader economic indicators. Similarly, a significant portion of other revenue is derived from funding requests that have been submitted or are expected to be submitted, making it unsuitable for estimation using GDP percentages due to the absence of a direct correlation. The same principle applies to concession fees, which are determined by specific agreements between the government and government-owned entities and therefore cannot be reliably linked to GDP-based calculations. On the expenditure side, the 2026 budget reflects an increase of approximately $58 million when comparing to the 2025 budget. However, in comparison to the preliminary figures for 2025, which were 545, there is a difference of 92 million guilders. This increase is in the budget is primarily driven by higher personnel costs and expenditures related to project implementation, particularly under third-party personnel. Due to the late approval of budget 2025, several projects were delayed in 2025, causing underutilization of budget in 2025, mostly in the category of goods and services. Included within personnel costs is a 2.5% indexation for civil service.

0: funds as well as for subsidized school teachers for the year 2026. Once the budget of 2026 is approved, this adjustment will be paid retroactively to January 2026, ensuring that public servants receive the benefits that have been allocated to them. In addition, the 2026 budget provides for several existing vacancies. Filling these positions are essential as they are critical to supporting the ongoing reforms and ensuring their sustainable implementation. The increase in goods and services is largely attributable to operational expenditures connected to projects financed through the TWO. It is important to emphasize that these expenditures do not place additional pressure on the country's finances, as the corresponding revenues are also included within the budget. As such, these projects-related activities have a neutral impact on the overall budget balance.
1: That was the Honorable Minister of Finance, Marinka J. Gums. The budget debate is expected to continue Friday morning, August 21st at 10 a.m. as Parliament scrutinizes the government's fiscal plans. Minister of Education, Culture, Youth and Sport, Melissa Gums, has signed a Memorandum of Understanding with the St. Martin Development Fund, SMDF, to manage and execute 9 culture and heritage projects under the ministry's action agenda, Slavery Past. The projects to be implemented by SMDF under the program Future Roots in cooperation with the Department of Culture include museum and CMARC staffing upgrades, development of a local history curriculum, monument mapping and restoration, and a heritage scholarship program aimed at strengthening local expertise in heritage inspection and management. And Minister Gums described the agreement as an important step in advancing cultural development and heritage preservation, noting that St. Martin was among the first to submit its project plan and was recognized for its broad scope. SMDF Managing Director Makhisia Brooks said Future Roots represents a national commitment to preserving St. Martin's history while strengthening the institutions, knowledge and people responsible for carrying that legacy forward. SMDF and the Department of Culture will now establish project timelines and deliverables and consult with key stakeholders, including the Phillipsburg Cultural Center, CMARC, the Museum and the Department of Education. The first two funding tranches from the Netherlands, totaling $1.9 million, have already been transferred to SMDF to support implementation. Nation Opportunity Wealth Now. Member of Parliament and Vice Chair of Parliament's Justice Committee, Lyndon Lewis, is raising serious concerns over what he describes as the continued silence of Minister of Justice Natalie Tackling regarding the placement of active and retired justice workers and pensioners, as well as the implementation and payment of outstanding retroactive benefits. Speaking to our news department, Lewis was asked to elaborate on the issue and the concerns surrounding the government's handling of the matter.
2: The problem here is not only that I'm an advocate pertaining to this situation. As we already know, I was also the former Minister of Justice. And before me was the former Minister of Justice, Anna Richardson, who started this process. Stephen, before Anna left office, 6 batches were done. She was very transparent in informing the public by even having ceremonies and issuing these national decrees. I continue the process because government is about continuity as Minister of Justice as well. And I think I delivered about 6 to 7 batches within 7 months. The Minister of Justice took more than a year before she could actually start anything, if I'm not mistaken, or nearly a year before she even issued a batch. She's very silent about it, Stephen. And she's not being transparent to the people of this country as to how many batches are being done. You don't want to do no ceremony. You don't want to have those type of things. It's okay. But you are accountable to the people of this country. When I have to sit back and not hear anything from the minister, I have to ask her questions without her being proactive and going out there and say, listen, people of St. Martin, the batches are forthcoming. The batches are on their way. Oh, we have delivered XYZ batches. She is very silent. And if I have to hear from active employees, moreover, that they have not received their national decree, they have not received their payment, and senior police officers as well, who have 20 or more years, it is disheartening. This minister, they have no kind of way of contacting the minister. She does not even want to see a respective union. She's only going through the CCSU, according to reports that I've also gotten. And this lady is basically sitting out a term that I was supposed to be Minister of Justice. So it hurts me that we had to fall in a snap election and that I had to leave, because I believe the ministry would have been much further than where it is today. Before I left, I also told the ministry it is important that we get the pensioners their national decrees, because you can see when people go on pension in government, shortly after they either pass away or they are sick or they have some kind of underlying condition. I have been advocating this. I have said it to the Minister of Justice. I've said it publicly on the floor of Parliament. Until today, the minister have not taken this initiative in serving the people with this type of proactiveness. How is it that the people of this country is going to be coming to me? I have an open door policy. I am accessible to the people, but not the Minister of Justice. Even this continues, I am also going to learn that officers have the right, of course, to petition their national decrees if their placement is incorrect. They petition it in the court, Stephen. Mm-hmm. Are you listening to me? They petition this matter into the court, and then when they win. And you know what the Minister of Justice did? She appealed the case. So you are going to tell me that this minister stands with the people of this country, that she stands with the people that she is serving, which is the justice workers? She is not. Because at the end of the day, I have the right as a justice employee to contest my right. And if the court is stating that, listen, you are correct in your plight, why can't the minister just respect it? Do you think that those directives comes directly from the minister? It comes from the department head. And some of them are police officers who won their cases. And I could recall when I said, listen, to Chief John, when I was Minister of Justice, in promoting the particular class that is now in court that the minister's appealing the case, they basically telling me, I created the word went that I created a dumb police force. I created a dumb police force, so you're going to work the individuals like donkeys, Stephen, and then you're not going to pay them? So today now this minister knows nothing about the organization. She's not willing to learn anything about the organization, but she's only going on the directives of department heads. And with disrespect, this case falls under the police. And Carl John is one of those reasons why these people are not moving forward, because of what you think of them. I am sorry, this is the same individual you have as acting SG. So who does the people have to turn to? They don't have nobody to turn to, Stephen. They have no one to turn to. So they turn to the court system. They won their case. And today, they have to still be fighting in appellate court for their rights, because the minister appealed the decision of the judge in first instance on behalf of the people that you serve. This ain't no criminal case, even. This is about the people's placements and their rights. Why are we fighting our own people regarding their rights, even? This is what I want the minister to answer.
1: Nation Opportunity Wealth Member of Parliament and Vice Chair of Parliament Justice Committee, Lyndon Lewis. The Charlotte Brookston Academy of Performing Arts, CBA, officially welcomes students from Form 1 through Form 5 on Wednesday, August 19th, as the institution opened the 2026-2027 academic year with an orientation ceremony at the Cultural Center on Back Street. The ceremony brought together students, CBA management, faculty and staff for a morning focused on introducing students to the expectations, values and opportunities that will shape the year ahead. This year's academic program is guided by the theme, United in Purpose, Inspired to Achieve. Against this backdrop, CBA Executive Director Sylvaria Jacobs reminded students of the purpose of their education and their responsibility to make the most of the opportunities available to them.
3: As stated before, our theme is United in Purpose. Say it. United in Purpose. Inspired to Achieve. And so I want us to think about, what is our purpose? We each have a purpose here. You have your personal purpose, but definitely at school, your purpose is to learn, to be educated, to succeed, to develop social skills or foster them, to be prepared for joining a meaningful society as an adult. Correct? So it's, as Ms. Charles said, not just about academics or about the arts. It's about who you are. It's about your character and what you bring to the table. We hope that during your tenure here, you will learn how to think critically, analyze information, learn independently. I heard that word mentioned by the CARE team. Recognize your potential, and as teachers and staff, I hope we can also recognize the students' potential. Develop curiosity about things you didn't know. Learn the things you didn't know with joy, and inspire greatness in yourself and others. Is everyone prepared to do that? Who is ready to achieve their highest potential right now? So it takes steps. So if you know where you're going, you know what steps then, or if someone can help you map out the steps to get there. So I know during orientation so far, there's been goal setting, and I want to thank all who have been contributing to the discussions the students have been having thus far. Really think about who you are or who you want to be. Maybe you're not sure who that is, but make sure it's not what other people, peers, especially ones with negative influences, are trying to get you to do or be. Some people say, show me your friends and I'll tell you who you are. But in the end, you're accountable for your own behavior. So I'm saying be a leader and not a follower. And if you see people going the wrong way, make the right choices. Four rules that I always apply to life is respect, impulse control, compassion, and equity. Say it with me, respect. I respect myself. I respect my peers. I respect my teachers and all staff. I respect my parents. I respect people in the community. Impulse control. Impulse control is very easy. We had a discussion in one of the classes yesterday, and I asked them, what do you need to be able to succeed? And one of them said, who remembers? Discipline. Consistency. Motivation. Yes, and a lot of it came down to self-control. So that's what impulse control is, doing the right thing at the right time for the right reason. Compassion, what is that? Say it for me, compassion. What is that? It doesn't mean you're going to love everyone. Compassion is not the same as love. Even though God says love everyone, sometimes, honestly, it's a little hard. Right? But what can you have for that person even if you don't have love? Come. The word we just said, guys. Compassion. It means you can put yourself in their shoes. You can feel for that person as a fellow human being and consider what they may be going through. Compassion. And last but not least, equity. Who knows what that is? No, it's not money. In this case, it's not money. Equity, a lot of people think, is the same as equality. But equity means treating people the way they deserve. So not everybody has the same needs in the classroom. Some will need more help. Others can do a lot more independently. And so you can't expect the same amount of time from your teachers, for instance, or even your parents. Yes? And you treat your friends equitably. Another good word for equitable is fair. Use that word then, fair. Is it fair to me, my friends, etc.? And since you have a student council, you can agree, we can agree to disagree on anything, whether it's the rules or whatever. But as a student of the school, what is expected of you? To respect those rules. And there's a road to walk if you want to protest or, let's say, question the reasoning behind a rule. I encourage that, and through your student council.
1: CBA Executive Director Silveria Jacobs. You're going to hear from the CARE team at the CBA in a follow-up newscast. You're listening to the local and national news coming to you from the Voice of St. Martin. In other news, Curaçao is recording a high number of road traffic accidents this year, with 6,682 cases registered during the first 6 months of 2026. According to the latest road safety figures, the accidents involved 12,372 vehicles and resulted in 7 fatalities. We have this report from our correspondent in Willemstad, Gonzalo Quales.
4: The latest figures are in, for the first 6 months of this year, 2026. Curaçao registered quite a growth, coming to the figure of 6,351 accidents that have been registered on the different roads in the country. This is an average of about 35 accidents for every single day of the first 6 months. And if you look at the figures of last year, they'll tell you, of course, that there is significant growth, because in 2025, it was 5,174 accidents that were registered for the first 6 months. The tally, of course, now is for the 6 months of the year, telling us, in fact, that definitely we will be surpassing the more than 10,000 accidents that were registered in 2025. And in 26, definitely we could reckon to get in the neighborhood of 11,000 accidents. The figures were given out by the VVRP, which is the Ministry of Traffic and Communication, in the sense that they are registering right now all of the accidents, and also, interestingly enough, give figures on the areas where people should be more aware of their chances to get involved in an accident. On the first place, of course, Caracas Byway, which is the road leading from the city center to the eastern part, which nowadays the whole Caracas Bay area has lots of resorts, lots of gated communities, which are sprawling all over Curaçao as of late. And of course, a couple of the expensive neighborhoods are also on the eastern side. But you have, of course, also the popular areas like Santa Rosa, Montaña, Roy Santo, which are not for exactly the rich. These are regular people, and they have to go through all of the problems to either get to work in the morning and definitely get home in the afternoon, because it is a long line of cars of a couple of kilometers, of course, certainly Caracas Bay. And same goes for Santa Rosa, the road to Santa Rosa, also with the same kind of problem. So definitely the figures that have been given out are also noting the amount of motorcycles that are having also their problems on the road. 649 cases where motorcycles were involved. This is also a growth compared to 525 accidents with motorcycles which had been registered in the year 25 last year. This is Gonzalo Cuadras reporting for Radio 2 out of Willemstad, Curaçao.
1: In news coming from the other side of the Atlantic, the Netherlands is facing renewed pressure from the United States to further restrict Dutch semiconductor giant ASML's export to China. Washington is seeking to prevent ASML from selling even older generation deep ultraviolet or DUV chip-making machines to Chinese customers. The proposed United States Match Act would require allies to adopt American export restrictions on sensitive technologies, with possible sanctions to countries that refuse. It could also prevent ASML from servicing machines already sold to China. The United States argues that tighter controls are needed to slow China's advances in artificial intelligence and supercomputing and limit potential military applications. Dutch officials are lobbying against the proposal, but the measure has bipartisan support in Congress and could be included in the United States defense budget. The dispute further highlights ASML's position at the center of growing tensions over semiconductor technology between the United States, the Netherlands, and China. And finally, from Paris, France, Sophie Aninon has become the first French female astronaut to venture outside the International Space Station ISS for a spacewalk on Tuesday, accompanied by American astronaut Anil Menon. Kathleen Brown of France 24 reports.
5: As the space station's exterior hatch opens, Sophie Aninon steps out into the void, right behind her American crewmate. After a warm greeting from Houston, the French astronaut pushes off into space.
6: Welcome to space.
7: Thank you.
6: FPL adaptation. I will do minimal adaptation and feel very good now and ready to go out.
5: Now outside, Adenor moves with extreme caution along the station's hull. Her colleague, secured to a robotic arm, heads toward the malfunctioning communications antenna they are tasked to replace.
7: Okay, I've got it.
6: You get it?
7: Three, and Jessica, I'm ready for that.
5: At 6 p.m. French time, the operation is a success. A historic moment followed minute by minute from Toulouse by hundreds of spectators.
8: Any girl watching now might think that's possible. I can do it.
9: There aren't many women who go into space, so I think this is important.
5: Following in the footsteps of Jean-Luc Chrétien, Jean-Pierre Aigneret, Philippe Perrin, and Thomas Pesquet, Sophie Adenon joins a very exclusive club. Now, to date, only 5 French astronauts have ever performed a spacewalk.
1: And that was Kathleen Brown of France 24. And with that, we conclude a look at the local and national news coming to you from the Voice of St. Martin. I am Glenmore Romney.
10: Epa, sou Anang. Aqui tem Michael Ferrier de Napa Auto Parts na Orange Grove Road em Colby e Napa Auto Parts na AT Ellis Road, Bandi Imigração, na Mandretti. Promê, vou subir Bresli, Prince Bernard. I tell you, no, you see the blue wave? It bring a lot of advertising, so I win the everybody in the soccer world, round mundo, sa de Corsão. Na St. Martin, we no have a team blue wave. Lo que sí los tem, tá Napa Blue Death. No, nada ver com o reino. Blue Death is a liquid you must put in your car or truck, but only Sinanta diesel, like Audi diesel, Volkswagen diesel, Mercedes diesel, big truck diesel. Recorda bom? Nobody, nothing lugar in St. Martin got better or cheaper Blue Death than Napa Auto Truck and Marine Parts guy. Manda turbo brother lang pa kumbra. Send your brother them to Napa St. Martin pa nang kumbra nos Blue Death and start a trend riba social media for St. Martin. Maybe rock mundo people now will know St. Martin tambe. Ombo.
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0: Good day, and here is the regional news for this Thursday, August 20th. We begin with news out of Georgetown. The Guyanese government said Tuesday that it is continuing to work closely with families of victims of the MV Barima tragedy as efforts move forward to salvage the vessel, which sank July 18th, killing 73 people and leaving at least 30 others missing and feared dead. President Irfan Ali said supporting the families of those killed and those still missing remains the government's priority. The priority for the government is to ensure that we work closely with the families in relation to the MV Barima, Ali told reporters at a news conference. And when I say families here, I'm not only speaking of families who would have lost loved ones, families here where persons are still missing. He said the government has established the HEART Initiative, a long-term multi-stakeholder forum aimed at addressing the immediate, medium, and long-term needs of families affected by the tragedy. The initiative involves the Ministries of Health and Human Services and will provide legal, mental health, medical, counseling, and spiritual support, as well as assistance for children, Ali said. Authorities have also established a legal mechanism to help families address challenges involving documentation and the classification of victims. We are also working, for example, to see if there is a need to establish a special home for children who might have been affected, Ali said. From Haiti, the Organization of American States and Japan have signed a new cooperation agreement to expand access to national identification services in Haiti and improve access to essential social services. The agreement, signed Tuesday at the headquarters of Haiti's National Office of Identification in Port-au-Prince, is backed by a $3 million grant from the government of Japan and will be implemented by the OAS in support of Haiti's economic and social development. OAS Secretary General Albert Ramden and Japan's ambassador to Haiti Nishiuchi Kazuhiko signed the agreement during a ceremony held as part of a high-level inter-American delegation's visit to Haiti. Haiti's Minister of Justice and Public Security, Patrick Pelissier, and Minister of Foreign Affairs and Worship, Rina Forbin, also attended. Japan and the OAS share a simple conviction. Haiti's long-term stability must be built from the inside by Haitians. One citizen, one identity, one vote at a time, Ramden said. He said Japan's support for providing Haitians with national identification cards demonstrates its commitment to a Haitian-led approach to stability and development. Under the new agreement, Japanese funding will support the rehabilitation of facilities, installation of equipment, capacity building, and other operational needs related to Haiti's identification system. From Kingston, the Ministry of Agriculture, Fisheries, and Mining is renewing its call for Jamaicans to avoid lighting open fires as dry conditions continue to heighten the risk of bush and farmland fires across the island. The warning follows another fire in Pedro Plains, St. Elizabeth, which damaged approximately 12 acres of farmland, including 7 acres of recently planted watermelon. The latest incident is the second major fire reported in Pedro Plains and the third in St. Elizabeth within the past 2 weeks, raising growing concerns about the impact of fires on farmers, agricultural infrastructure, and Jamaica's food production. Beyond the loss of crops, the latest blaze damaged critical irrigation infrastructure, including main and drip lines, as well as fencing. Grass mulch, which farmers use to help retain moisture in the soil, was also destroyed. For affected farmers, the consequences can extend well beyond the immediate loss of acreage. Damage to irrigation systems and other infrastructure can disrupt production, increase operating costs, and delay efforts to restore farms to full productivity. Against this backdrop, the ministry is appealing to members of the public to exercise extreme caution and refrain from lighting fires for land clearing, garbage disposal, or any other purpose while dry conditions persist. The ministry warned that fires started for seemingly routine purposes can spread rapidly, particularly under dry conditions, putting nearby farms, communities, crops, and agricultural infrastructure at risk. In other regional news, from Bridgetown, strong data collection, reporting, and transparency systems are being identified as critical to Barbados' ability to attract and effectively manage climate finance. Here is this report from the Caribbean Broadcasting Corporation in Bridgetown.
1: For Barbados, climate change is no longer a distant threat. It is already being felt across communities, the economy, the infrastructure, the coastline, water resources, and food systems. and Deputy Prime Minister Cynthia Bracho says the country must be able to measure the impact of its climate investments if it wants to continue accessing international financing. She says transparency cannot simply be about satisfying international report requirements.
2: Prime Minister Mia Amor Motsley has consistently reminded the international community of the urgency of this moment. Her call for 1.5 to stay alive has become one of the clearest expressions of the vulnerability of small island developing states and the urgency of stronger global climate action. But ambition must also be matched by capacity. And it therefore means having the data, it means having the institutions, it means having the technical expertise, and it means having the transparency systems that allow us as a small island to demonstrate with credibility what Barbados is doing and what those actions are indeed achieving.
1: The Deputy Prime Minister says the issue is particularly important as international financial institutions, climate funds, and private investors demand measurable outcomes.
2: And if we're going to say that Barbados is reducing emissions, we must be able to measure those reductions. If we're going to say that our investments are building resilience, we must be able to demonstrate results. And if we're going to seek international climate finance, we must be able to show where the money is going and what it is achieving.
1: Meanwhile, the Inter-American Development Bank is supporting this country's efforts to strengthen its ability to track, measure, and report its progress in meeting its climate commitments under the Paris Agreement. Chief of Operations at the bank, Francesco De Simone, said the project will help strengthen Barbados' transparency framework.
3: For an amount of $1.25 million. The main objective of the project is to support Barbados' transparency framework through the design and implementation of a domestic MRV system for implementing the National Determined Contribution for Barbados. This operation serves as the anchor for other initiatives supported by the IDB to strengthen national systems for efficient and consistent reporting in line with the enhanced transparency framework under the Paris Agreement.
1: The initiative is designed to strengthen the systems that will allow Barbados to measure, verify, report, and demonstrate the impact of climate action. Deanza Roberts, CBC News.
0: Belize has become a full member of the World Health Organization's WHO Program for International Drug Monitoring, PIDM, a milestone that strengthens the country's ability to monitor the safety of medicines and protect public health. The achievement follows years of work by Belize's Ministry of Health and Wellness to strengthen its national pharmacovigilance system, regulatory oversight, and post-marketing surveillance of medical products with technical support from the Pan American Health Organization. Belize joined the program as an associate member in 2020. Full membership recognizes Belize's capacity to detect, assess, understand, and prevent adverse effects and other medicine-related problems while contributing data and expertise to the WHO's Global Drug Safety Network, coordinated by the Uppsala Monitoring Center, UMC. The Pan American Health Organization said it has supported Belize through a range of technical cooperation initiatives, including strengthening post-marketing surveillance, improving adverse event reporting systems, training health professionals, enhancing data exchange and interoperability, and expanding participation in regional and international regulatory networks. And finally, a 30-year-old Jamaican man has pleaded guilty to helping lead an international fraud ring that prosecutors say stole more than $9 million from more than 200 elderly victims in the United States through a sweepstakes scam. Jordan Trott pleaded guilty June 1st to conspiracy to commit wire fraud, mail fraud, and bank fraud in federal court in the Southern District of New York. Trott was arrested in Jamaica on August 28, 2025, and later extradited to the United States. According to the superseding indictment, plea agreement, and statements made in court, the fraud scheme operated from at least 2015 through 2025 and targeted elderly victims with false claims that they had won large sums of money and luxury vehicles. Victims typically received unsolicited phone calls or text messages from individuals using common names, such as David Miller, who claimed to represent a well-known marketing or sweepstakes company. The victims were told they had to pay taxes, fees, or other charges before they could collect their purported winnings. After victims made initial payments, The scammers allegedly told them that additional money was required to receive their prizes. And that is the regional news for this Thursday. 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

to bring you the constant variety of sport, the thrill of victory, and the agony of defeat. 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

Is your child between 12 and 18 years old and going to study abroad? 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